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2: Here's a look at your weather forecast. Tonight, partly cloudy and humid with lows in lower 60s. Wednesday, mostly sunny, highs in lower 80s. Wednesday night, clear, lows in the upper 50s. And Thursday, sunny with highs in lower 80s. This has been a look at your WKYH weather forecast.
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1: Fox News, I'm Ted Linder. Iran launched surprise attacks on U.S. forces in the Middle East today.
2: Officials say several ballistic missiles were intercepted. U.S. and Saudi Arabian

0: forces responding with precision strikes on Iran-backed groups in Iraq accused of targeting U.S. troops and Saudi energy sites. Now, this all comes just hours after the president met with the leaders of Ukraine and Israel at the White House. The attacks shattering a brief pause in the fighting as mediators try to get both sides back to the negotiation table after weeks of escalation.
1: Fox's Kevin Cork. President Trump, several others honoring the late Senator Lindsey Graham.
2: He died doing the work he was born to do. He was truly a great politician, serving the country he loved to serve so deeply.
1: Graham died 2 weeks ago at the age of 71. He'll be laid to rest tomorrow in his home state of South Carolina. 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
3: Here's a look at your weather forecast. Tonight, partly cloudy and humid with lows in lower 60s. Wednesday, mostly sunny, highs in lower 80s. Wednesday night, clear, lows in the upper 50s. And Thursday, sunny with highs in lower 80s. This has been a look at your WKYH weather forecast.
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Linda Ronstadt was feeling the love 12 years ago on this date in 14 when she was in D.C. at the White House being honored with the National Medal of Arts.

0: Here's a look at your weather forecast. Tonight, partly cloudy and humid with lows in lower 60s. Wednesday, mostly sunny, highs in lower 80s. Wednesday night, clear, lows in the upper 50s. And Thursday, sunny with highs in lower 80s. This has been a look at your WKYH weather forecast.
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0: There's Kenny, there's Blondie, and there's no more Bobby. I'm Bob Barron. I'm out of here on this Tuesday. I'll be back on hump day. Have a good one.
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3: Here's a look at your weather forecast. Tonight, partly cloudy and humid with lows in lower 60s. Wednesday, mostly sunny, highs in lower 80s. Wednesday night, clear, lows in the upper 50s. And Thursday, sunny with highs in lower 80s. This has been a look at your WKYH weather forecast.
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1: Fox News, I'm Sue Guzman. President Trump and several others honoring the late Senator Lindsey Graham today. Here's Fox's Jessica Rosenthal.
2: President Trump delivered a tribute to Senator Lindsey Graham at the National Cathedral in Washington, D.C.
3: He was a force of nature, and I will miss him greatly.
2: He said for 30 years, nothing of significance happened in the Capitol or even the world without Graham knowing about it, nor a piece of legislation passing without Graham having a say in it.
1: Graham was 71. He'll be laid to rest tomorrow in his home state of South Carolina. Georgia school shooter learned his fate today after killing two students and two teachers in 2024.
4: Your crimes do reflect permanent incorrigibility, and I will sentence you to life without parole for each of the malice murders that you committed.
1: And Barrow County Judge Nicholas Prim sentencing 16-year-old Colt Gray. 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
5: Here's a look at your weather forecast. Tonight, partly cloudy and humid with lows in lower 60s. Wednesday, mostly sunny, highs in lower 80s. Wednesday night, clear, lows in the upper 50s. And Thursday, sunny with highs in lower 80s. This has been a look at your WKYH weather forecast.
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She's doing some network radio these days and also has a few concert dates this summer. Rick Springfield and Jesse's Girl. Bob Worthington here, and please be careful. No texting and driving and no drinking and driving. And if a headlight is out, hey, get that fixed, okay? Here's the Wallflowers.

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1: Fox News, I'm Ted Linder. President Trump and several others honor the late Senator Lindsey Graham Tuesday.
2: He died doing the work he was born to do. He was truly a great politician, serving the country he loved to serve so deeply.
1: Graham died 2 weeks ago at the age of 71. He'll be laid to rest later today, Wednesday, in his home state of South Carolina. And Iran launching surprise attacks on U.S. forces in the Middle East Tuesday.
3: Officials say several ballistic missiles were intercepted. U.S. and Saudi Arabian forces responding with precision strikes on Iran-backed groups in Iraq, accused of targeting U.S. troops and Saudi energy sites. Now, this all comes just hours after the president met with the leaders of Ukraine and Israel at the White House. The attacks shattering a brief pause in the fighting as mediators try to get both sides back to the negotiation table after weeks of escalation.
1: Fox's Kevin Cork. 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
4: Here's a look at your weather forecast. Tonight, partly cloudy and humid with lows in lower 60s. Wednesday, mostly sunny, highs in lower 80s. Wednesday night, clear, lows in the upper 50s. And Thursday, sunny with highs in lower 80s. This has been a look at your WKYH weather forecast.
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0: Stuck in the Middle with you and liking it a lot. Steeler's Wheel with Jerry Rafferty singing lead on that one. Coming up, Rolling Stones and Duran Duran, Per Your Musical Demand.
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0: Greatest rock and roll band, Rolling Stones, and Start Me Up. Coming up, the group out of Williamsburg, Virginia, and by way of Richmond, Virginia, have one of their string of hits that they had during the 80s next.
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2: Here's a look at your weather forecast. Tonight, partly cloudy and humid with lows in lower 60s. Wednesday, mostly sunny, highs in lower 80s. Wednesday night, clear, lows in the upper 50s. And Thursday, sunny with highs in lower 80s. This has been a look at your WKYH weather forecast.
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1: News. I'm Sue Guzman. The U.S. military says American and Saudi forces struck sites used by Iran-backed militias in Iraq. The airstrikes following Tehran launching multiple ballistic missiles in the Middle East, shattering a brief pause in the fighting. President Trump's pick for intel chief is confirmed.

0: Forecast. Tonight, partly cloudy and humid with lows in lower 60s. Wednesday, mostly sunny, highs in lower 80s. Wednesday night, clear, lows in the upper 50s. And Thursday, sunny with highs in lower 80s. This has been a look at your WKYH weather forecast.
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0: Oh, What I Like About You, the Romantics. Stick around, one of the songs that really launched him into superstardom to stay for Sir Elton John. And music from North of the Border, Bryan Adams, coming up.
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3: Here's a look at your weather forecast. Tonight, partly cloudy and humid with lows in lower 60s. Wednesday, mostly sunny, highs in lower 80s. Wednesday night, clear, lows in the upper 50s. And Thursday, sunny with highs in lower 80s. This has been a look at your WKYH weather forecast.
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0: Oh, summer sounds best when the heat is on. You know that. It's Glenn Frey. The heat is on. Stick around. Have Toad the Wet Sprocket per your musical demand. And a group out of Australia on the way.
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0: Walking on the water, are we? It's Walking on the Ocean, Toad the Wet Sprocket. Bob Worthington here, number one music from Steve Miller and the band, and a whole bunch more waiting for you.
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3: Here's a look at your weather forecast. Tonight, partly cloudy and humid with lows in lower 60s. Wednesday, mostly sunny, highs in lower 80s. Wednesday night, clear, lows in the upper 50s. And Thursday, sunny with highs in lower 80s. This has been a look at your WKYH weather forecast.
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1: News, I'm Ted Linder. Iran launched surprise attacks on U.S. forces in the Middle East Tuesday.
2: Officials say several ballistic missiles were intercepted. U.S. and Saudi Arabian forces responding with precision strikes on Iran-backed groups in Iraq accused of targeting U.S. troops and Saudi energy sites. Now, this all comes just hours after the president met with the leaders of Ukraine and Israel at the White House. The attacks shattering a brief pause in the fighting as mediators try to get both sides back to the negotiation table after weeks of escalation.
1: Fox's Kevin Cork. In a lucky Mega Millions lottery, player in Florida has won the $800 million jackpot. The jackpot, the largest prize for the lottery game this year, the 10th largest in the game's history. The unidentified winner can choose between the $800 million prize or a one-time lump sum of $344 million before taxes. 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
3: Here's a look at your weather forecast. Tonight, partly cloudy and humid with lows in lower 60s. Wednesday, mostly sunny, highs in lower 80s. Wednesday night, clear, lows in the upper 50s. And Thursday, sunny with highs in lower 80s. This has been a look at your WKYH weather forecast.
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0: 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Eddie Money, happy birthday to Natalie on your special day. Honored and privileged to be a part of it. And if you're celebrating a birthday, we wish you a very, very happy birthday.
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2: Here's a look at your weather forecast. Tonight, partly cloudy and humid with lows in lower 60s. Wednesday, mostly sunny, highs in lower 80s. Wednesday night, clear, lows in the upper 50s. And Thursday, sunny with highs in lower 80s. This has been a look at your WKYH weather forecast.
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1: Fox News, I'm Sue Guzman. After a brief pause in the fighting, the Pentagon says the U.S. executed joint strikes in Iraq targeting Tehran-backed militias that have launched attacks in recent days. Israeli Prime Minister Benjamin Netanyahu tells Fox's Hannity he's skeptical about a possible deal with Iran.
2: It's our common resolve to make sure that Iran doesn't get nuclear bombs to threaten every American with.
1: President Trump's pick for intel chief has been confirmed.
3: In a 51-47 vote, the Senate confirming Jay Clayton to become the next Director of National Intelligence. Clayton is a U.S. attorney in Manhattan and was the Securities and Exchange Commission chair during President Trump's first term.
1: Fox's Kristen Goodwin. In Russia, the founder of the messaging app Telegram, Pavel Durov, has been charged with aiding terrorism for allegedly not removing channels, chats, and bots used by Ukrainian intelligence agencies. 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
4: Here's a look at your weather forecast. Tonight, partly cloudy and humid with lows in lower 60s. Wednesday, mostly sunny, highs in lower 80s. Wednesday night, clear, lows in the upper 50s. And Thursday, sunny with highs in the lower 80s. This has been a look at your WKYH weather forecast.
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The band from Boston, Aerosmith, and Sweet Emotion from Toys in the Attic. I'm Bob Worthington here, tucking in those dreams nice and tight and wishing you sweet dreams.

0: Learning to fly, it's like riding a bike. And once you do it, you pretty much know what you're doing, they say. 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Tom Petty and the Heartbreakers. 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
7: Here's a look at your weather forecast. Tonight, partly cloudy and humid with lows in lower 60s. Wednesday, mostly sunny, highs in lower 80s. Wednesday night, clear, lows in the upper 50s. And Thursday, sunny with highs in lower 80s. This has been a look at your WKYH weather forecast.
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Don't forget your train pass either this morning, all right? You're trying to catch it, right? I know that you, I know you're not that fast, though. It's not that easy trying to catch a train, you know? 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Pink Floyd, another brick in the wall.

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6: This is Kentucky Farm Bureaus across Kentucky. Row crop producers are at a 4-year downturn in farm income. American Farm Bureau projects farmers will lose $31 billion this year and another $32 billion next year. Major row crop producers expected to see even deeper losses per acre next year. Dr. Faith Parham says the trend is not sustainable.
7: I think this just helps highlight the cumulative impact of these losses. Of course, 1 year of downturn, farmers can normally weather that storm, but some of our producers are going on their 5th, 6th, even 7th years of negative returns, which means it's eroding their balance sheets. It's making it harder and harder for them to look and see what the next year's option is. And that's really the big story here, is it's not 1 year of losses. It's not one global conflict. It's that cumulative effect that we've seen since 2022.
6: Congress is considering a second round of a financial assistance. This is Across Kentucky.
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0: Cup of coffee, whatever you like to sip on, ready to go here already on this Wednesday, the 29th. Of course, there's Steppenwolf. Hang on, we got Sticks coming up. We'll do some Tom Petty for you. And we're going to check into this. This is interesting. You know, Reddit.com always asking the questions. Girls, what's the most nope thing you've seen when you went over to a guy's place for the first time? Maybe you're just starting to get to know him. Maybe you might, you know, think he's a good date guy, you know. You never know. Anyway, we're going to talk about this. Funny stuff coming up on this in just a few.
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4: Rocky Adkins announced his bid for the Kentucky Governor's Mansion in 2027. Adkins served as Governor Andy Beshear's senior advisor since 2019. And prior to serving in the administration, Adkins was a fixture in the state legislature. We served as Democratic majority leader. Adkins is now facing fellow Beshear administration alum, Lieutenant Governor Jackie Coleman. All indications are that this is shaping up to be a competitive Democratic primary. Both Adkins and Coleman have strong bases of support. Now, Adkins has served as Beshear's surrogate and traveled the state, and he's competently represented the administration. He's also conservative on social issues, including the right to life, while Coleman is trending liberal. This primary will tell us much if a moderate Democrat can prevail in the Kentucky primary.
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1: News, I'm CJ Papa. Renewed attacks in the Middle East.
2: CENTCOM says U.S. and Saudi fighter aircraft struck multiple terrorist logistics and weapons sites across eastern Iraq in a strong response to over 30 IRGC-directed aerial drone attacks in the last 72 hours. The unwarranted attacks against U.S. forces were not successful.
1: Fox's Madeline Rivera reporting. Jordan's military says its air defenses shot down five missiles launched from Iran earlier today. The Senate Homeland Security Committee will grill former COVID czar Dr. Anthony Fauci at 8:30 a.m. Eastern. There'll be plenty of questions to Fauci about his newly released diary entries. The frantic search for survivors of that earthquake that rattled southwestern Japan. At least 18 dying in the quake, four in a shopping mall where three are still missing. 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
3: Three Floyd County men, including a Floyd County school bus driver, have been arrested on federal charges following child exploitation investigations. U.S. Marshals, the FBI, and local agencies made the arrest as part of Operation Safe Harbor, following investigations involving the sexual abuse of minors, the production or possession of child sexual abuse material, online enticement, and the transportation of victims across state lines. The arrest includes 31-year-old Brian Cantrell of Minnie, 23-year-old Simon Roxas of Prestonsburg, and 40-year-old Andrew Lewis of Prestonsburg. Lewis, who works for the Floyd County school system, also faces sexual abuse allegations and tampering with physical evidence in Floyd Circuit Court. All three are being held in the Floyd County Detention Center. Governor Andy Beshear is again demanding answers about Senator Mitch McConnell's health, this time calling on him to speak directly to Kentuckians or resign. Beshear said if McConnell does not show he can serve, his condition should be investigated and determine whether a Senate vacancy is warranted. McConnell remains in rehab after a June 14th fall left him briefly unconscious. And the Appalachian Artist Festival returns to downtown Inez Friday and Saturday with 2 days of free music, art, food, and family activities. The festival kicks off Friday afternoon with live music, square dancing, and a corn shucking contest. Saturday's lineup features a songwriter's round, open mic, and live performances. Visitors can also enjoy local artists, handmade crafts, fresh produce, food vendors, Kentucky Mist Distillery, and medieval-themed activities, including mounted archery and armor demonstrations. The festival takes place along Court Street in downtown Inez. With news,

0: Well, our friends over at Costco and their low gas prices are designed to do more than save members money at the pump. Coast to coast, the retailer says the discounted fuel encourages shoppers to visit warehouses more often. How about that? Spend more during their trips and renew their memberships at higher rates. Financial experts say the strategy can pay off for customers who stick to the shopping list, but impulse purchases inside the store can quickly offset any savings you got on the gas. And also, there's the lure of that $1.50 hot dog combo, right? Yummy. That lures most of my good friends into Costco, I hear, about, you know, twice, three times a week. Ooh, maybe I need to get one of them dogs one day.
1: Sunny and nice today, a daytime high near 81. Tonight, mostly clear, a nighttime low 57. On Thursday, continued sunny and nice, a high in the low 80s. Thursday night, mostly clear and cool, a nighttime low 57. And on Friday, we'll stay dry with sunshine at a high near 87. Looks like some rain chances, though, come back by the weekend. 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
1: Angelosi, the U.S. and Saudi Arabia joined forces to strike Iran-backed sites in Iraq after the regime launched a surprise missile attack on American troops in the region.
2: Iran launched a surprise attack against U.S. forces in Jordan. The United States has not yet responded to that attack, but overnight, U.S. and Saudi planes conducted a series of airstrikes against Iran-backed Shia militias in Iraq, who were responsible for 30 drone attacks over the past 3 days.
1: It's Fox's Trey Yinks. The Anthony Fauci-Rand Paul rivalry ignites again today as the former NIH chief returns to Capitol Hill under subpoena.
3: Why doesn't he want to be from the lab? Because he funded the lab.
4: Paul releasing Fauci's subpoenaed private journals in which he says Fauci admits the virus did not come from a wet market. Expect renewed questions about masking, school closures, and vaccines.
1: Fox's Jeff Manasso. 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
5: Sunny and nice today, a daytime high near 81. Tonight, mostly clear, a nighttime low 57. On Thursday, continued sunny and nice, a high in the low 80s. Thursday night, mostly clear and cool, a nighttime low 57. And on Friday, we'll stay dry with sunshine at a high near 87. Looks like some rain chances, though, come back by the weekend. 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

It is a huge day in ice cream history. It was exactly 39 years ago today that Ben & Jerry's Ice Cream signed a deal with the Grateful Dead's Jerry Garcia for the new fabulous flavor called, yes, Cherry Garcia, which I haven't had in a long, long time. What's wrong with me? It's kind of like I got to get back into that. I'm slipping. You're simple minds. Hot. I need ice cream.

0: Check this out. This is too crazy. Reddit was asking the question online today. What's something you're shockingly good at that you've never mentioned to anyone because it would sound completely made up if you did? And right off the top, somebody said, I can hear electricity. I can tell if a circuit is closed or open. Cuckoo, cuckoo. What? How much current is going through, whether it's AC/DC, whether it's high or low voltage? I can hear if the oven is on. What? What kind of crazy talent is that? That is bizarre. I mean, I guess it's true. I mean, I guess you could put that person to the test. I don't know. I think I'd rather be able to, you know, fly or read people's minds before I could tell if what electricity was on. just saying.
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8: Sunny and nice today. A daytime high near 81. Tonight, mostly clear. A nighttime low 57. On Thursday, continued sunny and nice. A high in the low 80s. Thursday night, mostly clear and cool. A nighttime low 57. And on Friday, we'll stay dry with sunshine at a high near 87. Looks like some rain chances, though, come back by the weekend. 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

0: I'm so glad I saw the Stones a few years ago, one of the tour stops. You think they're going to keep going? Well, of course they are. There you go, Jumpin' Jack Flash. And today for Jim, hey, here's the deal. Harlan Sanders, the creator of, you know, Kentucky Fried Chicken, back in the 1930s, Sanders was selling the chicken out of a gas station, grew the business that eventually he was doing all the cooking out of the house for the most part. And guess what? The house that started Kentucky Fried Chicken with the Colonel is now being sold. Apparently, the whole thing. It's got all kinds of cool things, like maybe a little mini museum. I guess it's pretty, but everything, and I mean everything, smells like cooking grease. Someone could buy it and turn the restaurant into a Chick-fil-A. No, that's sacrilegious. Apparently, in the basement of the house, bodies of three X-line cooks who discovered the secret 11 herbs and spices, which is still a secret. No, I'm kidding. I'm joking. Stop looking at me like that. Anyway, look, if you've always wanted to have a piece of history, you talk about having a topic to cover and have people over and just endless tours. Yeah, the Colonel's house is for sale.
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0: One of my faves, Billy Idol. Well, he's having a big 2026 Rock and Roll induction, of course, coming up, going to the Rock and Hall of Fame class. They're going to do the ceremony taping in November in Los Angeles. Let's see here. He had the AMA Lifetime Achievement Award. New documentary. I have not seen this. It's out, right? The hit biographical. You think I know everything, right? The documentary Billy Idol Should Be Dead landed on Hulu. And apparently he's out on the road, too. I mean, the guy's just chugging along. You go, Billy. Supertramp coming up. David Lee Roth. Yeah, one of my faves. And it is already Wednesday the 29th, wrapping up this July.
1: Someone had a birthday.
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5: Sunny and nice today, a daytime high near 81. Tonight, mostly clear, a nighttime low 57. On Thursday, continued sunny and nice, a high in the low 80s. Thursday night, mostly clear and cool, a nighttime low 57. And on Friday, we'll stay dry with sunshine at a high near 87. Looks like some rain chances, though, come back by the weekend. 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
1: COVID controversy at the Capitol. I'm Dave Anthony, Fox News. Dr. Anthony Fauci will be at a Senate hearing this hour. Fox's Chad Pergram is there.
2: He's going to be asked questions about his diaries, the start of the pandemic, what started it, did it come from the lab, did it come from a bat, questions about the pandemic. And also, if you look at some of these diary entries, whether or not he was more focused on trying to get attention for himself compared to trying to address the pandemic.
1: Fauci's private diary has been made public ahead of the hearing by the Republican senator who has sparred with the doctor at hearing in the past.
2: Rand Paul said that he just wants the truth. He said so long as he says what's the truth, that's fine. But he says if he says something new here and something that is contradictory or he doesn't tell the truth, keep in mind that that is not handled by that pardon extended by former President Biden.
1: Last night, the Senate gave initial approval to a Russia and Iran sanctions bill named for late Senator Lindsey Graham, who'd been pushing it. Ukraine's President Volodymyr Zelensky was at the Senate for that vote and tells Fox's Hannity,
3: "We want to stop this war."
1: Zelensky and Israel's Prime Minister Benjamin Netanyahu also attended Graham's funeral at Washington's National Cathedral. The late senator will be laid to rest today after another funeral in South Carolina. And Zelensky and Netanyahu also met with President Trump. And the Israeli leader also tells Fox's Hannity it was a great discussion.
4: "We don't want to see this fanatic regime in Tehran have nuclear weapons to threaten every American and to threaten the peace of the world and to threaten the existence of Israel. So we have a common goal."
1: This as fighting flares back up.
5: U.S. Central Command says Iran launched ballistic missiles in an attack on American forces, but all were intercepted. The Iranians confirm attacking a U.S. military base in Jordan. American forces have also worked with Saudi Arabia to strike sites in Iraq used by Iran-backed militias.
1: That's Fox's Jonathan Savage. Oil prices surging back up more than 4%. 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
1: A school shooter in Georgia, locked up for good.
18: The slain will not return to life, the injured will not forget their wounds, and a 16-year-old boy will live and die in prison.
1: Judge Nicholas Prim sentencing Colt Gray to life without parole for murdering two students and two teachers at Appalachia High School in 2024. Colt's father, Colin, will be sentenced tomorrow. Convicted of murder and manslaughter for providing his son the gun used in the shooting. Now an update on the Charlie Kirk murder case. Prosecutors are urging the judge in Utah to set a trial date for Tyler Robinson.
19: As the court nears a decision on whether it'll officially proceed, in their comprehensive state memorandum, arguing the evidence connecting the Utah man to the assassination of Charlie Kirk overwhelmingly establishes probable cause on every charge, and that the conservative activist was attacked for his political views, citing his opposition to gay marriage and transgender rights. The defense is expected to file its written opposition in the coming weeks, followed by a final response from prosecutors before oral arguments are scheduled for September 1st. Lillian Wu, Fox News.
1: In Florida, there are two empty cells on death row. The first state in 9 years to execute two prisoners the same day.
20: Dominico Chacon was executed by lethal injection, according to the state of Florida, at 6:13 p.m. Eastern Time. The 80-year-old was the second oldest man to be put to death in this manner in U.S. history, 4 decades after his conviction for killing his ex-girlfriend's parents. Earlier in the afternoon, James Duckett died using the same drug injections in the same death chamber. Duckett, an ex-cop, had been on death row since he was found guilty of drowning an 11-year-old girl in 1987. Gernal Scott, Fox News.
1: On Wall Street, stock futures are mixed. Up for the Dow, down from almost 200 points. Up for the NASDAQ, down almost 200 points for the Dow. I'm Dave Anthony. This is Fox News.
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0: when he finished up. He was also a great player at Morehead State. Tick Rogers from Hart County. Tony Kimbrough from Seneca, a couple of former UofL Cardinals. That's the list of players going in. By the way, Pat Doyle is from North Marshall High School. Anthony Epps and Michaela from Marion County. And Alan Feldhaus, senior, I think I told you, from Mason County. And Bob Talent from Maytown High School. It's a school that was an outstanding program in the 60s and 70s. So that's the list. And again, KHSBHF.com if you want to get ticket information for the August 22nd induction celebration. Quick break. Back with John Hood when we return. It is the Leach Report, opening segment of Wildcat News, presented by Giuseppe's of Lexington. And they now feature valet parking. You can just drive up, hand them the keys, and you can get parked and walk straight on into your dinner. If you want to park the car yourself, you can still do that. But it's just a nice added feature to eliminate some stress and get you in to enjoy a fantastic evening at Giuseppe's. So open tables where you need to go to make your reservation. Get something on the books now for football season or the upcoming Keeneland meet at Giuseppe's. We'll be right back with Coach John Hood.
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1: 40 years ago or more, amateur men's baseball teams existed throughout Kentucky. And not just in the county seat, the largest town in a county, but in very small communities. All of them pretty much played on Sunday afternoons, and that's what lots of folks did in the summer, was on Sunday afternoons turn out at the local ballpark and watch their local amateur baseball team play. Loretto, Kentucky had a team, always a pretty good one. Loretto was in Marion County, central part of the state. Loretto, one of those very small communities, 700 people or so live there. And Bob Gardner is a resident. Back in the mid-60s to mid-70s, he was a very dominant pitcher on that Loretto baseball team. And he talked about how special that time was for not only the players, but the fans who lived in that community.
3: Baseball then was hot in this area probably from the early 40s through about 75. But it has a sizable history.
1: And you could say that about a lot of teams in the small communities throughout the state. Their local baseball team was a big deal. Bob says during his career of pitching for that amateur team, he never had arm trouble. And he thinks the reason is he did a lot of different things to keep physically fit. One of them, kind of interesting, as he shared it with me.
3: The other thing that is that I always use during the off-season, I play ping pong. That sounds crazy, but I could hit the ping pong. I slammed a lot, and I was able to use my arm speed.
4: So you think your arm speed playing ping pong helped keep your arm in shape for throwing the fastball?
3: Oh, absolutely.
1: An interesting theory, and maybe accurate. Bob's brother was his catcher for many of those years he was pitching in that league, and his brother nearly made it to professional baseball. Tomorrow we'll talk about that. Gary Fogle, Kentucky Sports Memories.
5: WKYH.
0: It's the Leach Report coming to you from the Clark's Pump and Shop Studio. 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We welcome Coach John Hood of La Familia into the program. Hoodie, you guys made it to the finals of the alumni bracket. Well done.
6: Thanks for having me on. Yep, it's one game at a time, and happy to be back in the Final Four.
0: you've been in coaching, but this is a little bit of a different animal, and you're in charge of it. Has this been as much fun as I would imagine it's been?
5: Well, I told somebody last night, I was an assistant for 5 years. I was allowed to speak my mind a little bit the last few, which helped. But as an assistant, you're more likely to live and die with every shot and every play. And that's kind of what you see with me on the sidelines. There are certain instances where I go a little crazy, have an out of body experience and show a little too much at emotion at times, but it's my head coaching debut. So I guess to be expected.
0: From the conversations between myself and Mike Pratt back in your playing days, I know this is helping take your mind off the Reds.
5: yes, it is. They are. We won't get into that. That's a whole different. That's a whole different animal. That's not real good right now.
0: No, it's not. Let's get back to the basketball. What do you know about your opponent tonight, the Kansas Alums?
5: They're going to play really hard. And they've got two really, really good guards that can really score it and really shoot it. And Zeke Mayo and Frank Mason. Mason played in the NBA for a long time. Actually played with Willie in Sacramento. Zeke Mayo, I think this was his first year in a professional league. He was playing in the G League. Actually played with Sean McNeil, who's playing with us. So we got a little bit of a personal scout from Sean. But no, these guys they're going to come in. They're going to play really hard. They're going to be tough. Number two and number, I think it's 25. For their team, Jacob Hanna and Andrew Orr actually played at Washburn D2. They were in our conference when I was at Missouri Western, so I know those two guys pretty well.
0: There was a time there late on Sunday where it didn't look great for you guys, and the guys on the court really, I thought, turned up the heat defensively and got you going. And then Archie made some huge shots. But I thought the defense that was just suddenly so much more active. I mean, you're not going to run these guys. You're not going to find them. So how did you motivate them to do that?
5: Well, we came into a timeout, and really what I told them was, look, you guys are getting out-toughed. You're getting out-skilled. They're just better than you right now. And I mean, I didn't yell it. I didn't scream it. It was just like, all right, hey, look, this is black and white. This is what it is right now. We got to turn it up. If we don't right now, we're about to get run out of here. And then I stopped talking in the timeout, and I let them go. I let them talk to each other about, hey, pick it up. This is what we need to do in this situation and that situation. And it worked out. So I'm very glad they took it the right way, and that they listened to what I was saying instead of how it came out. Because I mean, with other teams, that could have been misconstrued as an attack towards them. And I mean, these guys took it the right way.
0: Good for them. This is a fan base that loves the Wildcats, the men, young men, young women that play here. But they get frustrated with them at times. And there's been a couple of guys their time at Kentucky didn't go, I'm sure, as well as they wanted. But they've had a chance to reconnect. And they were involved, two key guys late for you with Archie and all the production that he gave you down the stretch. And then Khalil Whitney with the tip dunk to end the game, and first thing I saw him do was turn around and just kind of pump his fist to the fans. Both of those guys seem to have really enjoyed being in the glow of this BBN love for a while.
5: They really have. It's been fun to see them get welcomed back. I mean, with Archie, I truly believe Archie is the best scorer in this tournament. I would include Beasley at this point in his career. I'm very glad to have him. He has come in and been a great leader for us, a good TBT veteran, just and a a vet overall. And then Khalil is, he might be one of the most athletic players in the tournament. So that's a, I mean, a huge plus whenever you have that on your team. And I mean, he stays late and signs everything. He talks to everybody that he can. He's really, Khalil was really enjoying this, and it's really fun to see.
0: He had not only the tip dunk that was a hustle play, had a great block that was a hustle play.
5: Right, and he turned it over just right before that, mm-hmm. and you could kind of see, you know, watching back the film, and we watched it two nights ago. You can see him drop his head for half a second, and then he picks it back up, hustles back, and has the chase down block on Jimmy Boeheim, which honestly started the emotion and the momentum swing back to us. So, I mean, we would not have won that game if not for that block.
0: What about the status of a couple of your guys? Andrew Harrison didn't play in the second half Sunday, and then DeAndre hadn't played for a couple of games.
5: So we actually put DeAndre out there in the first half of last game.
0: Oh, okay, I think
5: a 3-minute spurt right before media timeout. That was, I mean, very strategic. Everybody went through practice yesterday, so we are 100% full go. Guys have taken their rehab and their treatment very seriously, and are trying to get back out there and play for their teammates. We're expecting, I mean, unless somebody steps off of a curb wrong or something this morning, which, you know, these guys are very, very careful with everything at this point in their careers. So I don't foresee that happening. We will be a full go tonight.
0: Great to hear. Good luck tonight, and hopefully one more game to go.
5: Thank you very much. Hopefully so. We'll try to take care of business and move on.
0: That is Coach John Hood, and if you are available tonight, get to Historic Memorial Coliseum. 7 o'clock tip. To be great to have a full house to cheer those guys on against the Kansas alums. We will get to a break and come back and hear from Shaq's daughter, Miara O'Neill, from UK Women's Basketball Media Day yesterday. That's coming up next here on the Leach Report, presented by Bobcat Enterprises.
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9: Sunny and nice today, a daytime high near 81. Tonight, mostly clear, a nighttime low 57. On Thursday, continued sunny and nice, a high in the low 80s. Thursday night, mostly clear and cool, a nighttime low 57. And on Friday, we'll stay dry with sunshine at a high near 87. Looks like some rain chances, though, come back by the weekend. 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
0: It is the Leach Report, and yesterday was an opportunity for local media to meet with members of the UK women's basketball team, do some one-on-one interviews, watch a little bit of practice for Coach Kenny Brooks' squad, which will be a top 25 preseason squad and maybe his best one yet. And one of the players that I visited with was Miara O'Neal, transfer from Florida, the daughter of NBA legend Shaquille O'Neal. And we started out talking with her about her dad.
10: In disguise, really. It's a big spotlight, and it could come with pressure, but my dad has always told me that pressure makes diamonds. So growing up, I've always tried to remember that and just fulfill every opportunity that I get to my best ability. And, yeah, it's been great. It's been a blessing.
11: I remember watching you last year with Florida thinking, nothing on Florida, but I don't know if they're using this kid the way maybe she ought to be using it. Is that why you're here, an opportunity to do more?
10: Yeah, do more, for sure. Like you said, get better every day and just take the big opportunities and fulfill them to my best ability.
11: So what did you know? Why Kentucky? Why did you make this? Because you played against them.
10: Yeah, I played against them, but going into the transfer portal, Coach Brooks was the first person to initially call me. And throughout that whole process, he pretty much championed every day, if not every day, almost every day. So just seeing that and seeing how much he cared really stood out. So it just felt right to come here.
11: Was it easier to be recruited a second time because you had your eyes are a little more wide open?
10: I mean, yeah, for sure, but I don't think much changed as his talent, so yeah.
11: Well, and you've got size, you can shoot it. Tell me about expectations for yourself and for this team.
10: Yeah, I say there's expectations, but I don't like to get too mixed up into that because it is easy to get caught up in that and just get caught up in whatever. But expectations, one, that's super clear, and we are going to do it. We're going to the tournament. We're going to the tournament for sure. And the rest is just what it is.
12: What stands out about this team? What could make it special?
10: What can make the team special is I think everybody brings their own little individual talent or swing or whatever you want to call it to make us better. And I think we're very big, we're very long and talented. Everybody can shoot, so it's a lot of everything on the court, and I think that's very hard to stop. So.
12: Gabe asked you about the way you were utilized previously, and you're eager to get to do more. Mm-hmm. What's in your game that folks maybe haven't seen yet?
10: I think I can do a little bit of everything. One thing that I don't think a lot of people have seen yet is my passing ability, so just being able to see on the court and see my open teammates. But like I said, I think I can do a little bit of everything, and that can be shown.
12: Best advice your dad's given you?
10: Pressure makes diamonds. Don't let the pressure eat you up.
0: That's Miara O'Neal from University of Florida, now a Kentucky Wildcat, playing for Coach Kenny Brooks. And she averaged almost 14 a game last season and about 7 rebounds a game. Good three-point shooter, versatile skill set. So one of several really nice additions for this year's team, plus some key returnees led by Clara Strack and Asia Boone. So more on that as we get closer to the season. We'll be right back.
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9: Sunny and nice today, a daytime high near 81. Tonight, mostly clear, a nighttime low 57. On Thursday, continued sunny and nice, a high in the low 80s. Thursday night, mostly clear and cool, a nighttime low 57. And on Friday, we'll stay dry with sunshine at a high near 87. Looks like some rain chances, though, come back by the weekend. 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
0: 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And, Mike, I see that there's a story, multiple stories. I'm reading one from Ross Dellinger at Yahoo about this Protect College Sports Act. And they have made the folks in Congress have revised some of the language in the bill. They've added a provision for a pool of money that you could pay retention to retain players apart from the ones you're trying to recruit. But the deadline for basically the college sports to agree on this is coming up in about 26 minutes. I'm guessing they won't hit that. But do you think this thing has any all the stories I read say if they can get a vote on it before the recess next week, that maybe there's a chance it could get passed, but that grows less likely if that doesn't happen. So what's your take on it?
23: Yeah, it's hard to see it happening because it's clear that the legislation originally was not well thought out. It was, in my opinion, designed to placate Cody Campbell of Texas Tech, the Texas Tech mega donor who did all of the ads, PSAs, whatever you want to call them, last autumn about his vision of the future of college sports and how he alone could save it. And there was too much of that in the initial bill, and it was never likely to get the support of the SEC and the Big Ten, principally because it involved language about pooling conference television revenues, and Big Ten and the SEC are not interested in that. They like the fact that they are making more money than everybody else. If everybody else could catch up to them, I don't think they'd argue with that. But I think we realize that the market's not going to to accelerate that, that those leagues are more valuable from a television perspective for good reason, that they are more popular, more successful, and therefore they get more revenue. And they don't want to share. And so yesterday's revisions did make that concept voluntary. And that's an important concession. But if you really were serious about this, and you what they thought they could do was basically bully the SEC and Big Ten into participation. And what they should have done was cooperate and say, okay, if we really want to fix this, how do we fix this? And that wasn't the original design. It was more about trying to, for lack of a better term, rein in those two leagues. And they were never going to get the support of those two leagues with that. And there are a lot of votes in those two leagues, for the entire southeastern United States practically. And now the Big Ten goes from New Jersey to Los Angeles up to Washington State. There are a lot of votes through all of that you needed to have this work.
0: Is there ever any path that you would foresee for some folks? Kirby Smart, Georgia's somewhat advocated for just going out on their own. Not just to do that, but for, say, the SEC and the Big Ten, that maybe they form something that's something akin to the NFL for college sports. Is that where we're headed, or what do you think?
23: Well, I think that's one of the worst ideas I've ever heard, because what you have right now is a universe of around 138 schools, I think it was at last count, and we realize that there are schools in those conferences that are unlikely to ever compete for a national football championship at the FBS level. But they are part of the game, and they have a chance if they do well, like James Madison did last year, like Tulane did last year, like Cincinnati did in the earlier part of this decade, if they do well, to participate in the championship event. So they feel a part of it. And perhaps even more germane, you have those schools in the Atlantic Coast Conference and the Big 12, which are very close and in the right circumstance might be able to legitimately compete for that title. I mean, Miami was in the game last year against Indiana and highly competitive. And so you can compete for the championship. And if you tell the vast majority of those schools, I mean, you might take a Clemson or an FSU or maybe even Miami or who knows. You might take a few of those, but you're not taking a lot because you already got between the two leagues, you have 34 current members in the SEC and the Big Ten. If you tell all the others, not just that they're not part of, but you're basically tell them to get lost. I mean, and so why would they buy your product? Why would they turn on the television to watch you play? And I don't understand how anyone could advocate for this with that awareness. And the idea that Kirby Smart could be unaware of that is a little frightening to me.
0: It's better to have 100% of something, better to have, say, 50%, very rough figures here, superficial figures, but it's better to have 50% of something big than 100% of something small.
23: Yeah, that's exactly right. And, There are some who have been in the television business will say, well, look, Ohio State versus Michigan draws this, and Alabama, Texas versus Ohio State when they play draws this. So if we just put them in a league and they played each other all the time, look what it would draw. But what that person isn't understanding is the offended fan isn't coming in. They're not. They've been thrown out. They were part of it. I mean, I use Pitt as an example. I live in Pittsburgh, but I use them as an example because it'd be highly unlikely to be invited into this. But they have a history of Dan Marino and Joe Schmidt and Mike Ditka and Hugh Green and all this. So they have that history, and they feel like they can at least compete for ACC championships. And if you throw them overboard, why would they ever be a part of what you're doing? And you can multiply that Pitt alumni base by all the other members from Central Florida to Texas Tech to SMU and everyone else, and they're all basically going to reject your product, and that's no way to grow your product.
0: Speaking as a lifelong Cincinnati Reds fan, we have very little chance of winning World Series anymore. Now, some of that's in part because of the leadership of the team and the ownership, but Major League Baseball needs us to care about the World Series and watch it, even though it's a slim hope that we hold on to that our team will be in it someday. They still need us to care.
23: Yes. Yeah, absolutely. And honestly, I mean, it's why I've advocated for a salary cap to come to baseball, so that you have great reason to care. The ownership hasn't been great, but they are also fighting a stacked game, as they are in Pittsburgh, Baltimore, Kansas City, Cleveland, et cetera, Milwaukee even. Milwaukee's done great work in the regular season. They win a lot of games, and then they get into the playoffs, and I don't think they've even been to the league championship series since all this really tilted in the big market's favor. So it's a lot of the same concept, but what you'd be doing if you created a college super league is the equivalent of saying, okay, Yankees, Mets, Dodgers, Cubs, Red Sox, you're in. Pirates, Orioles, Reds, you're out, and you can go play in the Southern League or whatever. That's kind of exactly what you'd be doing, and no one in baseball would ever consider that.
0: Chat with Mike DeCourcy. We'll continue doing that in just a moment. It is the Leach Report from the Clark's Pump and Shop Studio. Return, refresh, and refuel at Clark's.
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2: Rocky Adkins announced his bid for the Kentucky Governor's Mansion in 2027. Adkins served as Governor Andy Beshear's senior advisor since 2019. And prior to serving in the administration, Adkins was a fixture in the state legislature. We served as Democratic Majority Leader. Adkins is now facing fellow Beshear administration alum, Lieutenant Governor Jackie Coleman. All indications are that this is shaping up to be a competitive Democratic primary. Both Adkins and Coleman have strong bases of support. Now, Adkins has served as Beshear's surrogate and traveled the state, and he's competently represented the administration. He's also conservative on social issues, including the right to life, while Coleman is trending liberal. This primary will tell us much if a moderate Democrat can prevail in the Kentucky primary.
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9: Sunny and nice today, a daytime high near 81. Tonight, mostly clear, a nighttime low 57. On Thursday, continued sunny and nice, a high in the low 80s. Thursday night, mostly clear and cool, a nighttime low 57. And on Friday, we'll stay dry with sunshine at a high near 87. Looks like some rain chances, though, come back by the weekend. 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
0: Quarter before the top of the hour, chat with Mike DeCourcy, SportingNews.com, at TSN Mike on X. He joins us every Wednesday during the summer and fall. Then we'll get back into the weekend previews when we get to college basketball season. Mike, as a longtime writer, I know you don't write the headlines on your stories. I assume that would still be the case these days in the internet age. I just see one on The Athletic. The headline is on the story that I clicked on, "Why are college football programs suddenly putting patches on their uniforms?" Well, I'm going to take a swing at that and say that would be like a one-sentence story, because they're allowed to now and because it pays a lot. but the story itself explains, you know, the different levels of putting patches on uniforms and what that could mean. Ohio State just did a deal with Chase Bank. I want to say it was, I can't remember the number, massive number for all of their teams. Notre Dame's done this. I imagine Kentucky will be doing it soon. And to me, as just a fan of college sports, yeah, you know, you can tilt at windmills about something like that. That's they've got to find ways to raise money, the way the business side of the thing is going right now. So that's one I don't have a big problem with. What about you?
23: Oh, no, not at all. I mean, when you consider over the last however many years since ribbon boards were invented, if you're watching a game just on just about any arena and you look at the sideline, you're seeing advertisements constantly change, go up on what would ostensibly be the scorer's table. You're seeing that in most arenas. You're seeing the seats closest to the floor that used to belong to the press, frankly, that yes, now are being sold for lots and lots of money. So the idea that someone has a patch on their jersey, as long as it's not something offensive, and certainly someone like a business like Chase or something like that, is there's no big deal. I mean, they're a banking company, and good for them. As long as it's not something that would be bothersome, offensive, then I have no trouble with it at all. One of the fascinating things you talked about, because it's for big money. I saw when Ohio State announced theirs yesterday, one of the reporters that I follow on Twitter said it's expected to be the standard in the industry at $17 million. And then like 3-4 hours later, I saw Notre Dame announce theirs for $20 million. I'm like, wow, that was the standard for very long.
0: Just at least a few hours.
23: At least a few hours, they led the world in jersey rev.
0: Yeah, that's like the prices for acquiring players can't continue to go up, but they do.
23: Yes. Yes, exactly. Unsustainable at this level, right, because it's going to be higher.
0: With you look at a program like Kentucky, we'll be a provincial here for the BBN. Some might say, well, you know, Kentucky's going to be in a tough spot because of this population in the state, or that doesn't have a ton of major corporations based here, all those kinds of things. I would say because of the BBN, and this is where the tradition part of a place like Kentucky comes in.
23: Yes,
0: because fans connect to that tradition. I don't care if recruits do or not. In this business, in this environment, fans connect with it. And fans at Kentucky seemingly buy all the merchandise and all of that at a greater rate than it seems like anybody else. And they're incredibly passionate, and they're all over the world, and they're proudly wearing their UK gear. And all of that translates into money in some way. And I would think I'd make it part of my recruiting pitch. It's like, look, when you come here, you need to understand that you can make a lot more extra money off of that passion of that fan base than you can other places.
23: Oh, I think 100% that you don't want to overlook the need for immediate income. But I talked about this regarding Joey Porter of the Pittsburgh Steelers, for instance. He's coming up on the last year of his rookie deal, and he's wanting to be paid like one of the top cornerbacks. And I pointed out here in Pittsburgh that you can go a lot of places and play for a lot of money, But as his father knows, and his father's friends and former teammates know, if you're a former Pittsburgh Steeler, there's something in it for you. And I think that's even more so for a former Kentucky Wildcat, because the supply is more limited, so to speak. I mean, there are 10, 12 Kentucky basketball players per year, whereas the Steelers are employing 50-some. So I think that if you become a Kentucky Wildcat, yes, you want to be compensated at the highest possible level now, but there should be an understanding that if you remain a part of the program for an extended period of time, multiple seasons at least, there are long-term rewards in it as well. And you and I, you know many more of them than I do, but we both know lots of former Wildcats who've had successful careers beyond the basketball floor because of their affiliation with the UK basketball brand.
0: Here's just one example I can just think of right off the top of my head that I don't see anybody out there doing yet. You would have the Malachi Moreno bobblehead for a game. And you give them out, and you guarantee a full house to any game that you're playing a no-name opponent that you don't think you'd have a full house. You'd guarantee one that night, and then everybody that's not in the building to get one is collecting it. I say everybody, but a bunch of people are collecting them and trading them and all of that. And, you know, there's off of that passion, just that's one example of one item that I think would be massive. And, you know, drives NIL money through that kind of thing.
23: I'm a little surprised no one's done that yet when you mention it. It's a great idea. Now that he has returned for his second year, he's a very established brand. He's a very distinctive figure, great name. It's so catchy. And so it would absolutely be a hit. And hey, here in Pittsburgh, as I mentioned, they had a Dr. Robbie bobblehead here on Saturday night, I think it was. Dr. Robbie is the lead character in the HBO series The Pit, which is based here. So, I mean, you can have a bobblehead night for a lot more tangential characters than Malachi Moreno, who's going to have a starring role for the Wildcats this year.
0: Yeah, it's like they're going to – I would assume this thing will evolve into, you know, some of that kind of marketing stuff. Minor League Baseball, you know, does a lot of – you know, great ways of marketing, finding ways to, you know, get people to, you know, be interested in coming to the ballpark and following the team.
23: Exactly. And I think, like you said, I mean, you have nearly 24,000 seats to sell, 23,000 and change to sell at Rupp Arena. And those sorts of things can help bring in fans for the games that are less glamorous. Even though they're less glamorous, I still think that for a fan, they're still important because you want to see your team develop. I mean, that's part of why buy games matter. You don't want to, if you're playing all high majors, it's going to be a little bit challenging. You guys are going to get a little worn down. You need those kinds of games so you can get in your home gym and get that established. So I think there's a value to that. But to make them more attractive for fans, I certainly think that's an awesome idea.
0: Mike DeCourcy, always a pleasure. We'll talk to you next week.
23: Sounds great, Tom. Thank you.
0: It is the Leach Report. 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

0: 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Couple of birthdays for Kentucky basketball player Steve Clevenger, born on this day. And friend of the show, Kenny Rice, not a former Kentucky player, but covered a bunch of Wildcat games. And you see him on Triple Crown coverage and other things for NBC Sports. Longtime sports director at WTVQ here in Lexington. So happy birthday to our man, Kenny Rice. Baseball America ranks Kentucky's recruiting class number 10 in the country. So that's good news for Coach Mingione if all those guys come through. And Cameron Salerno of CBS has an article that mentions 10 players primed to boost their NBA stock this season. And the list includes Milan Momcilovic. Also, three players that Kentucky will face this season: Thomas Halk, Amari Allen, Billy Richmond Jr. Malachi Moreno's not on the list. I'm assuming that's because he probably thinks Malachi's already a first-round prospect. But if that's not the case, then Malachi should be on that list. That's going to do it for us. We will see you tomorrow on the Leach Report Radio Network.
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3: I'm Therese Crowley. Fox News exclusive with President Trump over Iran's surprise missile attack on U.S. forces in Jordan. Intercepted. Fox's Trey Yanks.
4: President Trump tells Fox News about Iran, "We are going to beat the effing S out of them." He went on to say, "We'll be hitting them hard. They're going to get a beating." So clearly the United States is going to respond to what the president described as a surprise attack. He says U.S. forces had just minutes to shoot down these incoming Iranian ballistic missiles. The president says he has reviewed video of the shootdown and it was U.S. forces conducting this operation to defend that area.
3: Dr. Anthony Fauci under subpoena on the Senate Homeland Security Committee over his diary entries showing he knew the COVID guidance he gave the public was untrue. Fauci takes the fifth.
5: Under the advice of my attorney.
3: Over with Senator Rand Paul. 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
22: Welcome, everyone. It is Kentucky Sports Radio, Wednesday, July the 29th. I'm Matt Jones here on a beautiful day in Lexington, Kentucky. You can give us a shout on the Clark's Puppet Shop phone line, 859-280-2287. 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A Vision Auto Glass text machine, 772-774-5254. 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If you call TJ, he'll make them pay. I've got Drew and Ryan. Shannon is on vacation, so Rick is manning the phones. Guys, wonderful to see you. We are 2 days away from Billy's bachelor party, and it's yesterday was hot, and TBT finals tonight.
23: Fired up.
22: Or, well, alumni finals
23: of the alumni. It's very confusing.
22: So there's alumni finals, and then there's the anybody who wants to play finals.
23: Yes.
22: Okay.
23: Looking forward to another one at historic Memorial Coliseum. It'll be rocking tonight. Mario, it's a whiteout, right?
22: Whiteout for everyone except Mario, who refuses to dress in the colors, even though he's part of the staff. When the colors are announced, he then wears orange or whatever other color except what they've announced.
24: He is Mr. TBT. And yesterday when Khalil Whitney was in here, he lit up. Khalil lit up when you mentioned Mario to him yesterday.
22: They love Mario.
24: They love Mario.
22: Yes. He is. One of these years he's going to be playing. Like Marcus Lee is going to say he's playing. He'll back out. They'll bring out Rio.
23: I like that they had
22: 13 turnovers.
23: They had a media day for media to do interviews like 2 weeks ago, but Mario just keeps showing up and doing his own interviews.
22: So yeah, there used to be rules about media access. It's everyone except Rio_5.
24: And he gets the head coach. He just walks in, gets the head coach to sit down with him for several minutes.
22: Well, tonight's a big one. I think, Kentucky versus Kansas. Someone got suspended for that melee.
24: Okay.
22: But I don't think it was a Kansas guy.
23: No, Wichita, Keene. They'll probably never let him play again.
22: And they basically said you can never play again because you punched a woman in the face, which, by the way, reasonable.
23: She's
22: not
23: pressing charges.
22: Not to punch, for real. Oh, she's
23: the
22: pressing.
23: Player he hit and the woman are pressing charges on him. She broke her nose, spent the night in the hospital.
22: They're pressing charges.
23: Yeah. He got on Twitter and flexed about it, too. Not a great look.
22: He flexed?
23: Yeah. I can't even say what he said on radio.

A song that peaked at number 12 for Journey, their seventh top 20 hit with Faithfully. My name is Haynes Johns, and up next, your chance to own a piece of history from the original Celebrity Chef. Any idea who that might be? Well, I'll have who, when, and how you can own that piece after BTO.

0: Classic Hits 99.3 WKYH. Def Leppard with the title track to their most successful album, Hysteria, that would give them 6 top 20 hits. The song peaked at number 10. Well, hi, it's Hage Johns. Glad to be part of your Wednesday. We thank you for including us in your day, and here's your chance to own a piece of history from the original Celebrity Chef. Any idea who that is? Well, of course, it has to be Colonel Sanders. They're auctioning off some of his personal items, like a pressure cooker. I thought it was going to be one of these huge things, not really that big. Black bow tie, a dozen of personal items up for public auction, along with his former home and a dinner house that he opened after selling his iconic restaurant chain. Of course, he's still known as the face of KFC that he established in Shelbyville. Began back in the late 1950s when he was in his mid-60s. That's right, he finally hit it big then. And then the online pre-bidding is underway right now, and it concludes with a live in-person auction for that on Tuesday evening. So his former 5,000 square foot home named Blackwood Hall is up, along with personal watches, an original cash register, his cutlery set, even a bust sculpted by his daughter, plus a commercial gas range from his former residence. But he sold KFC back in 1964 when he was 73, sold for $2 million to some investors. That'd be about $25 million in today's money. He passed away back in 1980 at the age of 90. So anyway, and the first franchisee, Salt Lake City. Isn't that weird? I think that's so odd. But obviously, he continued as a brand ambassador for the company. They called him a marketing genius for creating that persona of the Colonel. I didn't know that. He didn't dress like that before he was starting to sell the franchises, so he adopted the Colonel persona with the clothes, the bow tie, the glasses, even the goatee. And here's a fun fact, those signature black bow ties, clip-ons. Yeah. Right now, the highest bid for that one black bow tie, over $2,500. So there you go. But sadly, not based here in Kentucky anymore. It moved a couple of years ago to Dallas for Kentucky Fried Chicken. Hello. Rude. Anyway, there you go. Well, a shout out to our Johnson County Farmers Market. If you missed it yesterday, it's back tomorrow, like every Thursday afternoon between 2 and 6, in addition to Tuesday mornings, 10 until 2. They're next to the Johnson County Extension Office in Paintsville, and you'll find local, homemade, and handmade goods. So don't miss out tomorrow afternoon between 2 and 6. Up next, first and final with top 10 hits, the first for a lot of miles, after the final for Joan Jett and the Blackhearts, with Classic Hits 99.3 WKYH.
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14: 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Eugenio Suarez puts the Reds on top.
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17: Sunny and nice today, a daytime high near 81. Tonight, mostly clear, a nighttime low 57. On Thursday, continued sunny and nice, a high in the low 80s. Thursday night, mostly clear and cool, a nighttime low 57. And on Friday, we'll stay dry with sunshine at a high near 87. Looks like some rain chances, though, come back by the weekend. 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

0: The most recent top 10 hit for Joan Jett and the Blackhearts with I Hate Myself for Loving You that peaked at number 8. They just finished a big UK tour, so they're taking some time off to recharge, and they resume their tour here in the States in September. You can find all those dates and locations at joanjett.com. Remember, Jett has two T's. Well, hi, it's Haynes Johns. We'll stay with that most recent theme, the most recent number 1 for the Eagles, after the most recent top 10 hit for Dire Straits.
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0: The first hit for Jackson Browne, his debut single, Doctor My Eyes, that peaked at number 8. Why, it's Haynes Johns, and up next, the landing that almost didn't happen and the departure that nearly ended after it started. My goodness, I'll have Where and How after Billy Joel.
1: What's the matter with the clothes I'm wearing? Can't you tell that your tie's too wide?

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0: Classic Hits 99.3 WKYH, a song that peaked at number 2 for Matchbox 20 with 3 AM, their second consecutive top 5 hit. Well, hi, it's Haynes Johns with the landing that almost didn't happen and the departure that nearly ended after it started. My goodness. Happened in Atlanta late Monday night, just after 11, when a plane was approaching from Pittsburgh to land. And the pilot asked the tower, "Hey, is somebody on our runway?" The tower responded, "Yeah, but he's exiting now." Well, apparently that aircraft was exiting too slowly. So the pilot on the approach plane said, "Yeah, we're going to circle around and, you know, we'll just try again after that." So as he did that, another plane had just taken off from a parallel runway. And that's when the anti-collision alarms went off in both planes. One of the pilot went, "Oh my goodness." So thankfully it was the controller that helped the aircraft stay away from each other. He told the plane they had just taken off to turn right and climb 4,000 feet. So the closest they were was 1,800 feet horizontally, 1,800 feet apart side by side, and about 600 feet apart in altitude. But again, thankfully the aircraft controller told them how to stay away from each other. Wow, could have been much, much worse, those planes arriving in Atlanta late Monday night. My goodness, what would you have said? I would have said, like, jeepers, or uh-oh. Atlanta ended safely. Well, here for us, you can take us wherever you go, if you go to Atlanta or wherever, because we have our broadcast here and our free mobile app. It's a free download in your app store, either Apple or Android. 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
3: Sunny and nice today, a daytime high near 81. Tonight, mostly clear, a nighttime low 57. On Thursday, continued sunny and nice, a high in the low 80s. Thursday night, mostly clear and cool, a nighttime low 57. And on Friday, we'll stay dry with sunshine at a high near 87. Looks like some rain chances, though, come back by the weekend. 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

0: Let's do it, because I like the nightlife, baby. The Cars getting their first top 15 hit when Let's Go peaked at number 14. My name is Haynes Johns. Up next, we'll do a 1-2 punch of hits. The very first top 40 hit for Loverboy after U2 and their second number one.
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0: Classic, it's 99.3 WKYH, the Zombie Apocalypse song from R.E.M. with the end of the world as we know it. Thankfully, we're feeling fine, right? I hope you are feeling fine. Well, hi, it's Haynes Johns, and here's the massive expressway pileup that had as many miracles as questions. But the main thing that made people think it was a fake thing, it all happened with a 17-vehicle crash on I-20 in Georgia, about 30 miles west of Atlanta on eastbound I-20. When several cars and tractor trailers got into a big pileup. Now, one of the trucks, sadly, was transporting a manufactured home, a mobile home. So during that pileup, that oversized load shifted and overturned and came down on, sadly, another car right beside it. So footage shows the passenger car crushed beneath that home. The occupant had to be cut out through the wall of that mobile home. Thankfully, they're fine. That video has had more than a million views on X. Now, many people assumed it to be fake, while many others wondered how an entire house could end up in the middle of an interstate. Well, duh. So 14 passenger cars and then 3 tractor trailers. 9 people taken to 4 different hospitals. Thankfully, all non-life-threatening injuries. But wow, could have been much, much worse. So others imagine that the insurance call might be like, yeah, I got a claim. So what happened? Well, this whole house fell on my car. No, seriously, what happened? So the Atlanta police say a Nissan Pathfinder lost control, struck a Ford Explorer, which triggered that chain reaction. So shut down the interstate for about 4 hours while they sorted things out and cleared that wreckage. But wow, it could have been much, much worse. But thankfully, everybody A-OK. Well, here for us, a shout out to our friends at the Johnson County Farmers Market. Back tomorrow afternoon, like every Thursday afternoon, between 2 and 6. They're next to the Johnson County Extension Office here in Paintsville. 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Up next, supergroups, the Steve Miller Band, Starship, and Bon Jovi, with classic hits 99.3 WKYH.
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7: WKYH weather. sunny and nice today. A daytime high near 81. Tonight, mostly clear. A nighttime low 57. On Thursday, continued sunny and nice. A high in the low 80s. Thursday night, mostly clear and cool. A nighttime low 57. And on Friday, we'll stay dry with sunshine at a high near 87. Looks like some rain chances, though, come back by the weekend. 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

0: Yep, driving us wild and making us crazy. Sometimes good crazy, sometimes, well, not as much fun crazy. Anyway, Steve Miller Band with their Jungle Love that peaked at number 23, the second of three consecutive top 25 hits from their Book of Dreams album. Well, hi, it's Haynes Johns. Happy Wednesday to you and happy birthday today to the great Elizabeth Dole. Liddy, the former wife of Bob Dole. She also was a senator as, like, took over from him, as well as the former labor secretary. She turns 90 years young today. Charles Schwab. Yes, there actually is a Charles Schwab. He turns 89. Ken Burns, the amazing documentarian for PBS, turning 73, as does Geddy Lee from Brush and Patti Scialfa from Bruce Springsteen's E Street Band. By the way, she is Mrs. Bruce Springsteen. She turns 73 as well. Martina McBride, this one for the girls, baby. She turns 60. Timothy O'Munson, he turns 57 from Judging Amy fame, as well as Psych and Supernatural. Will Wheaton, young Wesley from Star Trek Next Generation and several appearances on The Big Bang Theory. He turns 54. Josh Radner, Ted from How I Met Your Mother, turning 52. And Dak Prescott, the quarterback for the Dallas Cowboys, turning 33. For your birthday or anniversary, we wish you the best. Up next, the first top 10 hit for ZZ Top after Alanis Morissette had her observations about how interesting life can be.
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2: 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First known as Mother McCree's Uptown Jug Champions, they became the Warlocks in 65. And after that, the Grateful Dead. 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
1: I'm John Saucier, the former director of National Institute of Allergy and Infectious Diseases. Dr. Anthony Fauci on Capitol Hill invoking the Fifth Amendment multiple times, refusing to answer questions during a Homeland Security and Government Affairs Committee hearing on the origins and government response of the COVID-19 pandemic. The committee chairman is Senator Rand Paul. He says they're going to try and hold Fauci legally responsible.
2: Because you refuse to answer, citing a privilege that is unsupported because of your pardon, and after being denied to do so, this committee has scheduled a vote next week on a resolution certifying your contempt.
1: Dr. Fauci said he invoked the Fifth Amendment. He believed Chairman Paul was trying to get him to make statements that could be used against him. The Federal Reserve making its interest rate decision. They've left things unchanged as they reached the decision 9-3 after 2 days of deliberations. 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
3: Sunny and nice today, a daytime high near 81. Tonight, mostly clear, a nighttime low 57. On Thursday, continued sunny and nice, a high in the low 80s. Thursday night, mostly clear and cool, a nighttime low 57. And on Friday, we'll stay dry with sunshine at a high near 87. Looks like some rain chances, though, come back by the weekend. 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

0: 1984 was the year and the title of the album by Van Halen. Panama was on that album as well. That's Jump. 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
5: Sunny and nice today, a daytime high near 81. Tonight, mostly clear, a nighttime low 57. On Thursday, continued sunny and nice, a high in the low 80s. Thursday night, mostly clear and cool, a nighttime low 57. And on Friday, we'll stay dry with sunshine at a high near 87. Looks like some rain chances, though, come back by the weekend. 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

0: Tom Petty out of the album Full Moon Fever in 1989. No heartbreakers on that song. Running Down a Dream. And I'm Ken Cocker. Well, David Bowie passed away several years ago, but his childhood home in South London is being refurbished and will become a sort of a museum and showplace you can walk through, kind of like a smaller version, I would guess, of Graceland. So look forward to that happening later on this year if you're visiting jolly old England. David Bowie will be here in a bit, and another English band of some notes, Queen, coming up.
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0: Well, that's 1979, and that was a pivotal year in the life of Billy Corgan, the lead singer and writer for Smashing Pumpkins, thus the song. 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Local homemade and handmade goods, and just really good stuff, I got to tell you. They're located next to the Johnson County Extension Office in Paintsville. 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And from the soundtrack of the movie Risky Business, Phil Collins, coming up.
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9: Sunny and nice today, a daytime high near 81. Tonight, mostly clear, a nighttime low 57. On Thursday, continued sunny and nice, a high in the low 80s. Thursday night, mostly clear and cool, a nighttime low 57. And on Friday, we'll stay dry with sunshine at a high near 87. Looks like some rain chances, though, come back by the weekend. 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

0: 1971. Good rock and roll there. I just want to celebrate. That is Rare Earth, and this is Ken Cocker. Well, I don't know if you had a chance to see the spinoff of the Big Bang Theory, Stewart Fails to Save the Universe. First episode aired Thursday. A new one drops every Thursday on HBO Max. And I got to tell you, a lot different than the original show. I was kind of expecting the Big Bang Theory, too. You don't get that, but you get wormholes and you get, different realities. It's sort of interesting. It's got a sci-fi feel to it. I'll probably give it a couple of episodes to really get a gauge on it. As I mentioned, the next episode drops on Thursday. Pat Benatar is around the corner.
1: Sunny and nice today, a daytime high near 81. Tonight, mostly clear, a nighttime low 57. On Thursday, continued sunny and nice, a high in the low 80s. Thursday night, mostly clear and cool, a nighttime low 57. And on Friday, we'll stay dry with sunshine at a high near 87. Looks like some rain chances, though, come back by the weekend. 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
1: News. I'm John Saucier. We just heard from President Trump, who is calling on the Senate to cancel an August recess to work on passing the Save America Act. It would require Americans show proof of citizenship at voter registration and voter ID at the ballot box. He claims Senate Majority Leader is wrong when he says Republicans don't have the votes to pass this.
2: That's too bad for him. I mean, that's too bad for him and too bad for the Republican Party.
3: Do you believe that?
2: He's got the votes. He should get it done.
1: Well, the Federal Reserve just wrapped up its two-day meeting about interest rates. Chairman Kevin Warsh announcing the Fed's rate decision.
4: Our committee decided to vote by a 9-3 vote to maintain the target range for the federal funds rate at 3.5% to 3.75%.
1: So rates remain unchanged. What did change? The stock market. Worst trading day of the year for the Dow Jones Industrial Average, down over 1,100 points. The NASDAQ shed 434. The S&P 500 was down over 112. 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
6: With your local news update, I'm Matt Johnson. Three Floyd County men, including a Floyd County school bus driver, have been arrested on federal charges following child exploitation investigations. U.S. Marshals, the FBI, and local agencies made the arrest as part of Operation Safe Harbor, following investigations involving sexual abuse of minors, the production or possession of child sexual abuse material, online enticement, and the transportation of minors across state lines. The arrest includes 31-year-old Brian Cantrell of Minnie, 23-year-old Simon Roxas of Prestonsburg, and 40-year-old Andrew Lewis of Prestonsburg. Lewis, who works for Floyd County Schools, also faces sexual abuse allegations and tampering with physical evidence in Floyd Circuit Court. All three were lodged in the Floyd County Detention Center. Governor Andy Beshear is again demanding answers about Senator Mitch McConnell's health, this time calling on him to speak directly to Kentuckians or resign. Beshear said if McConnell does not show that he can still serve, his condition should be investigated and determine whether a Senate vacancy is warranted. McConnell remains in rehab after a June 14th fall left him briefly unconscious. The Appalachian Artist Festival returns to downtown Inez Friday and Saturday with 2 days of free music, art, food, and family activities. 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Visitors can also enjoy local artists, handmade crafts, fresh produce, food vendors, Kentucky Mist Distillery, and medieval-themed activities, including mounted archery and armor demonstrations. The festival takes place along Court Street in downtown Inez. 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
6: 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Services for Jeanette Wells Olinger Doolin, 94 of West Liberty, who passed away Monday. 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Services for Alice Faye Prater Grimm, 84 of Lexington, formerly of Mealy, who passed away Monday. 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Phelps & Son Funeral Home in charge of arrangements. Services for Gary Lee Ward, 74 of Van Leer, who passed away Monday. Arrangements are incomplete and will be announced later by Phelps & Son Funeral Home. Services for Janice Spradlin, 77 of River, who passed away Monday. Arrangements are incomplete and will be announced later by Phelps & Son Funeral Home.
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10: WKYH Weather. Here's a look at your weather forecast. Tonight, partly cloudy, lows in the upper 50s. Thursday, mostly sunny, highs in lower 80s. Thursday night, clear, lows in the upper 50s. And Friday, mostly sunny and hot with highs in the mid 80s. This has been a look at your WKYH Weather Forecast.
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0: Well, he hails from Little Seymour, Indiana, John Cougar Mellencamp, at one time known as Johnny Cougar, R-O-C-K, in the USA. It's Ken Cocker. Closing Time's a great song by Semisonic. A lot of people think it has to do with, you know, like a bar closing or something like that. To me, it's more about the end of a relationship, and it's rather poignant. It's coming up, and also a song by The Clash.
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0: Here's a look at your weather forecast. Tonight, partly cloudy, lows in the upper 50s. Thursday, mostly sunny, highs in lower 80s. Thursday night, clear, lows in the upper 50s. And Friday, mostly sunny and hot with highs in the mid 80s. This has been a look at your WKYH weather forecast.
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0: Here's a look at your weather forecast. Tonight, partly cloudy, lows in the upper 50s. Thursday, mostly sunny, highs in lower 80s. Thursday night, clear, lows in the upper 50s. And Friday, mostly sunny and hot with highs in the mid 80s. This has been a look at your WKYH weather forecast.
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